0: This next song has a little audience for the first 30 seconds or so. So I'll take the time to let you know that the band is playing over a narration from the Chilling, Thrilling Songs of the Haunted House, an effects album that Disney released in 1964. So that's where you're going to hear behind the music.
1: You have been selected as the first astronaut to explore the planet Mars.
0: There we are.
1: 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Because of the incredible speed of your rocket, your trip is short.

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Keep it locked. Tuesday night, feeling right, another Rhyme Schemes, OG Willie on the mic, rocking for the coal mine peeps, beats streamed through KMRDLP, that's 96.9 FM on the frequency, Madrid, New Mexico, locally crafted, present the baddest flows to be captured, let's go!

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This Ekum 1536, and you're listening to Rhyme Schemes with my man OG Willikers, underground hip hop from the Southwest and beyond. 96.9 FM, KMRD, Madrid, New Mexico. 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
1: 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This is Wolfman Jack from the Outstanding Citizens Collective. 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Yay! Yeah.

that'll have you not doing what you destined to start. Appetizer, calamari placed next to some sauce. Few courses after that, then we head to New York for the evening, meeting with a plethora of boards. But I know that what I own, they could never afford. Nonetheless, though, send me with a bag back to Frisco. By the time I get back, we could probably

What's up, y'all? It's your boy, John Black, and you're now listening to Rhyme Schemes with the OG of OGs, OG Willikers, on KMRD LP 96.9. Magic, New Mexico, definitely got that heat.

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0: 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This is Death Eye from Albuquerque, New Mexico, and you're listening to Rhyme Schemes with OG Willikers, underground hip hop from the Southwest and beyond. 96.9 FM KMRD, Madrid, New Mexico. 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

0: Southwest and beyond. 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

One of my all-time favorites, Ahmad Jamal. That one's from his album Heat Wave. Track is called Maybe September. Apparently, according to the liner notes anyway, that was the theme to a movie called The Oscar, which was, quote, unanimously panned by the critics. I don't know, but Ahmad Jamal heard the theme song and made a nice little track out of it. That's off his album Heat Wave. Normally, not the song that I play off that record when it ends up in the crate, but quite I don't know, on topic. Happy September, everybody. And then top of the set from the Atlantic Records 25th anniversary of The Soul Years. Really great compilation. That was Ivory Joe Hunter, Since I Met You, Baby. My name is Cy. You're listening to Something and Something on 96.9 KMRD. Hanging out for 3 hours tonight. Got a lot of fun stuff for you. Few topical things to this time of year, or just what we've all been living through. Really great getting all that rain yesterday in the afternoon, in the evening, and overnight. And amazingly enough, it did not interrupt my bike commutes to and from work, nor my softball doubleheader. So, really just the perfect rain. So, thinking of that, we're going to play a version of Bob Dylan's doing A Hard Rain Gonna Fall. This is from the Rolling Thunder Review, much more rock and roll and ripping than the. Classic album cut. I really like 1975 Live Bob Dylan, that's for sure. Ripping things. Good band. Good track. Hope you enjoy it.

moving around a corner, an ice wagon flew. A bump was hit, Lord, and somebody screamed. You should have heard just what I seen. Now who do you love? Who do you love? Who do you love? Who do you love? I got a tombstone hand and a graveyard mind. I live long enough and I ain't scared of dying. Who do you love? Who do you love?

Jesus and Mary Chain, Don't Ever Change, off of their Barbed Wire Kisses B-Sides compilation. So much good music they put out in such a short amount of time there in the mid-80s. They are forgiven for their lack of output in many of the years and decades since, for that matter. Aretha Franklin before that, off her album Lady Soul, doing Nicky Hokey. The Hawk, Ronnie Hawkins, off his album Rockin' Ronnie Hawkins. We heard Who Do You Love? If you recognize the Hawk's voice, chances are it's from his appearance in the movie The Last Waltz, playing with the band. He was sort of the first guy to pull them out of their, you know, small home world, bring them out on the road and show them the ways of things. That is a early recording with the band, featuring Robbie Robertson on guitar, Richard Manuel on piano, Ricky Danko, as he's billed, on bass, and Mark Lee Von Helm playing the drums. Top of the set, Bob Dylan with a nice rockin' version of A Hard Rain's Gonna Fall. That's from his live 1975 bootleg series chronicling the Rolling Thunder Review tour. There's been a couple compilations of that tour released, all pretty good. And then there's that really weird Netflix Martin Scorsese half documentary, half fake documentary thing about that tour. Just bizarre. If you're, you know, even if you're a Dylan fan like I am, it's still really weird. But lots of cool performance clips in there, and yeah, tons of really awesome stuff. My name is Cy. This is Something and Something on 96.9 KMRD. Punching in for a three-hour tour tonight. Covering once again for Andre Garbanzo. Wishing you good health, Andre. We'll be here till 11 o'clock. But that gives me some decent time to stretch it out a little bit. Play some more extended jams. And the track I wanted to play, actually, I thought was longer off this record, but not quite. So we're going to hear Milestones by Miles Davis off his album of the same name. A pretty seminal and important composition of his, moving into modal jazz and really, really starting to kind of push the boundaries of what music could be in the way that Miles did. In such a manner that now it just, you know, kind of sounds like normal, but man, that dude put it out there. So, off Milestones, the track Milestones by Miles Davis on Something and Something, 96.9 KMRD.

Axel F. That one always sounds like summer to me, always puts a smile on my face. Hope it does for you too. Before that, the Venezuelan group Ofrenda, as fronted by Vitas Brenner. Caracas Para Locos, name of that track. Playing that one off a Sound Soul Jazz Records Venezuela 70 compilation. If you dug that track, dig that whole thing out. Neil Diamond, off his record Stones, I Am, I Said. Many years ago, I worked at a bar. We had a CD player jukebox, none of that touch tune stuff. All us bartenders love Neil Diamond, and we didn't Neil Diamond CD in there, much to the dismay of many of the college kids, but the ones that couldn't hang didn't. It was fine. And before that, top of the set, Miles Davis with Milestones off his album of the same name. My name is Cy. You're listening to Something and Something 96.9 KMRD. Gonna get a little we're gonna get a little freaky with it here in this next set. Gonna start out with a little bit of the Birds doing 8 Miles High, all-time psych rock classic, and then another all-time psych rock classic coming right up after that. We'll hear East West by the Butterfield Blues Band, just one of the all-time great guitar jams ever. Put the headphones on. Get what you gotta get. Sit back, enjoy it.

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John Prine. Off his album Sweet Revenge, that's Please Don't Bury Me. Just a classic, witty, and hilarious John Prine track. Before that, the Paul Butterfield Blues Band. They maybe were just the Butterfield Blues Band on that record. Doing the track East West, as composed by guitar virtuoso Mike Bloomfield. He takes the second half of that song on the solo. First two solos, Elvin Bishop and Butterfield, Paul Butterfield on harmonica. Great track. Always just got to jam out to that one every once in a while. And tonight you all got to share that with me. And the Byrds. Top of that set, 8 Miles High from their album Fifth Dimension. I think you can definitely hear some of the similarities and parallels between those two tracks. Yeah, dig them both. My name is Cy. This is Something and Something on 96.9 KMRD. Be hanging out here till 11 o'clock tonight. Gonna switch it up, get a little dancey. Let's get a little dancey on in this next set here. We'll begin with DFA remix of the Gold Frap track Slide In. I know that's a mouthful. Basically, and it, not only is that, it's an instrumental track. Basically, it's an LCD Sound System song, but remixing a Gold Frap song, I guess. Either way, it's good. On Something and Something, 96.9 KMRD.

little bit of 70s Brazilian music, Erasmo Carlos, Mané João. There's this like percussion moment of a little, it sounds like a tiny cowbell in that song that just makes me smile from ear to ear every time I hear it. Playing that off Soul Jazz Records, Brazil 70 compilation, New Directions in Brazilian Music in the 70s. Really, really good one. I can still remember the day I bought that record, and it's been one of my favorites for, oh, probably 20 years now. And before that, DFA doing an instrumental remix of the Gold Frap track Slide In. Say if you happen to have a nice stereo system in your house, that one sounds real, real good, turned all the way up. My name is Cy. You're listening to Something and Something on 96.9 KMRD. Got a big holiday weekend coming up in front of us here. You know, not always one to overtly celebrate the holidays on this show, outside of our usual Christmas music spectacular. But, you know, as you're grilling out and enjoying your three-day weekend this weekend, remember, Labor Day is a federal holiday, and it recognizes, honors and recognizes the works of the American labor movement and the contribution of all laborers in building our country. It's been a federal holiday since the late 1800s. Many states already celebrated it before that point. You know, I won't say that, you know, we've never gotten much unless we demand it in this country. Those laborers got us our three-day weekend this weekend and an actual weekend before that. Child labor laws, work safety things, all of that. So, you know, just remember, it could be so much worse, man. At least in some regards, anyway. So celebrate your labor. Celebrate other people's labor and have a nice and relaxing weekend. So on that note, we're going to listen to some Billy Bragg, There's Power in a Union, on 96.9 KMRD.

Dwight Yoakam, Little Sister, name of that one. Fun little country set there. Steve Earle, Guitar Town, just one of my all-time favorites. Use that as that's one of my audio testers anytime I'm a little unsure of what the changes I've made to. Oh, anyway, I listen to music. I just throw Guitar Town on, and you know, as soon as those drums hit, I know. Merle Haggard, Sing Me Back Home, and then Billy Bragg, There's Power in a Union. Remember where your three-day weekend comes from, folks. Speaking of this weekend, Dwight Yoakam, he'll be playing up in Santa Fe. Really looking forward to that. He got rained out last time I was going to try seeing him up in Taos, so excited to catch that and figure, what the heck, I may as well play more Dwight Yoakam songs. I'm going to start this set off with Fast As You, a track off his 1992 album, I think. This Time, name of that one. Really a peak of superstar era Dwight there. I think this song made it all the way to number two in the top country music charts. And I won't say those are often indicative of a song's quality, but you know, when a guy like Dwight's going to the top of the charts, I think that's pretty cool. Anyway, this is a good tune. Fast As You, Dwight Yoakam, Something and Something, 96.9 KMRD.

We'll go with ELT off their Summer Teeth album. The moment where Jeff Tweedy made a hard left turn from country rock superstar, a lane he probably could have just very comfortably stayed in for the rest of his life. But he turned Wilco into a weird rock band. They've been a really great weird rock band ever since. And yeah, man, Tweedy, good stuff. I still remember going and getting Summer Teeth with my buddy Nikki Laser on the day it came out, popping it in the CD player, expecting being there AM, you know, something like that, and just being baffled by it. But really, really grew to love that album and still love it, that's for sure. Dwight Twilley doing I'm on Fire. Straight out of Tulsa, Oklahoma, 1975. Just a ripper of a track. Roseanne Cash, her breakthrough hit, 7 Year Ache, off the album of the same name. Just wonderful record. Wonderful run of records that she had there in the 80s. And Dwight Yoakam, Fast As You, made it all the way to number 2 on the country charts back in 1992. My name is Cy. 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Going to play a song by Husker Du next. Historical data in all the research that I could do today. Pretty ambiguous as to what the actual release date is of their album Flip Your Wig. The accumulation of just a year and a year and a half, not even, like 14 months. 14 months they put out the classic double album Zen Arcade. 6 months after that, they put out New Day Rising. Just a wonderful album as well. And then 6 months after that, as they were leaving SST to go join the major labels, they released Flip Your Wig.

So maybe Flip Your Wig came out on September 1st. Maybe it just came out sometime in mid-September of 1985. Nobody seems to know for sure. I love that there is just ambiguity around these things, even in our current information age. Still can't agree on what date an album was released. But really, just a top-notch record, top to bottom, with the exception of, like, one song. But, you know, a lot of really good Grant Hart songs on there, a lot of really good Bob Mould songs. But as usual, we're going to play one of the Grant Hart tracks, because he was just better in Husker Du than Bob Mould was. You know, I know Bob's, like, gone on to have a great career. Grant was largely forgotten about until he passed away, oh, probably about a decade ago or so. But, man, Grant Hart in Husker Du, such a good songwriter. So we're going to hear one of his tracks from Flip Your Wig. This one's called Green Eyes on Something and Something, 96.9 KMRD.

the Bengals walk like an Egyptian from their Different Light record, the first cassette that I spent my own money on. Because, man, Walk Like an Egyptian is such a cool song when you're in second grade. So many other hits on that one. Manic Monday, If You Knew What You Want. And just a wonderful album all around. Holds up still to this day. Also, Susanna Hoffs in that Walk Like an Egyptian video. Still, man, dang. The Breeders, before that, off their album Last Splash, one of my all-time favorite summer albums. That was Do You Love Me Now? They've done some anniversary reissues of that a couple times over the years, and there's a cool alternate version of that song with Jay Mascus, a Dinosaur Jr. on the vocals. Check that one out. Oh, yeah, Crimson and Clover in the middle of that. I forgot about that one. Tommy James and the Shondells, just a absolute perfect song. Andre Garbanzo, who I'm filling in for right now, giving me a text during that one, letting me know just how much he loved it. And we both agree, it's an absolutely perfect song. It's also a really weird song, and I like it when weird things like that just kind of like seep into the public consciousness, because it's like, it's so awesome that the weirdness is like lost on the squares or something like that. I can't quite wrap my fingers or words around what I'm trying to say, but really, really cool track nonetheless. And way, way back, top of that set, Husker Du from Flip Your Wig, maybe released on September 1st, 1985. Not exactly sure. We heard Green Eyes by Grant Hart. Really, though, I could have played, like, I don't know, 10 out of the 12 songs off that album, and I would have been pretty happy with that. So, I don't know, maybe we'll pick another one later on, close the show with it or something. Who's to say? You're listening to Something and Something on 96.9 KMRD. My name is Cy. I'm your host and DJ until 11 o'clock today. Gonna kick this next one off. I need a little boogie rock and roll in my life right now. So we're gonna play some Canned Heat. This one's called Bullfrog Blues off their Live at the Topanga Corral record on 96.9 KMRD.

Nancy Sinatra, Lee Hazelwood off their Nancy and Lee duet record. Summer Wine, name of that one. Wonderful album, love that. Many years ago, my good friend Cullen were walking through a record store and he just walked up to me and handed me this record and was like, "You need to buy this. It's only $2.75." It's like, if you won't buy it, I'll buy it for you. And I was like, dude, it's 275. I will buy it. And still 20 years later, in regular rotation for me. Superchunk doing a cover of the Magnetic Fields. I Don't Want to Get Over You, name of that one. Always love a good Stephen Merritt lyric. I like the one about reading Camus and smoking clove cigarettes and drinking vermouth like he was 17, in that song. Great one. John Lee Hooker, Dimples, and Top of the Set, Canned Heat, Bullfrog Blues. My name is Cy. This is Something and Something on 96.9 KMRD. We got about 30 minutes left here. Plenty of music I wish to get to. And, tune in next week to hear all the things that I didn't make it to this week. It's beautiful. We'll start this next set out with a little Waxahachie. She put out a 45. Recorded live at Third Man Records. A side of that is a really nice version of her covering Lucinda Williams' Greenville. So we're going to hear that.

Oh, Buzz Skaggs. The Lowdown. Such a hot jam. Fugazi, Bed for the Scraping, Big Star, September Girls. That was a wild set. I don't know how that happened, but it did. The Kinks, Doing Strangers. And way back top of that set was Waxahachie covering Lucinda Williams' song Greenville. Thanks for tuning in tonight, everyone. Got just a few songs left this evening. Gonna do some Linda Ronstadt, Bob Dylan, and then some Dolly Parton. Take us out of here. Appreciate y'all. Hope everybody has a great week. We'll be back next week, 8 o'clock p.m. in the Mountain Time Zone, spinning more records, having a good old time. Good night, everybody.

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All of the music in this hour was produced here in New Mexico. Thank you for tuning in.

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All of the music in this hour was produced here in New Mexico. 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
1: Its single grunt can be heard in the background of a chorus of cricket frogs.

Insects are all around us. They produce many sounds at many frequencies and volume levels. We are so accustomed to hearing insect sounds that we seldom listen to them. Let's try an experiment by listening to this recording of a typical suburban backyard.

You heard the children, but did you hear the cicada shrilling from a nearby tree? Did you hear the crickets? Crickets produce their chirps by rubbing their wings together. Rough spots on the cricket's wings produce the chirping vibrations which we hear. The cricket is highly sensitive to temperature. In fact, we can tell the temperature by crickets. Count the number of chirps in 15 seconds and add 40. The result is very close to the temperature on the Fahrenheit thermometer. Listen.

That cricket was chirping at 76 degrees Fahrenheit. The next cricket is cooler, and we can tell by his chirps that it's 60 degrees outside.

0: 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We've got the best gosh darn snow cones this side of the Mississippi.
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1: Do you drive specifically on Highway 14? If so, watch out for cows. 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For their safety and yours, keep a lookout wherever and whenever you're driving, and turn on your lights at night. 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
1: It doesn't take Smokey Bear to reduce the risk of brush fires in New Mexico. 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
1: The 9th Annual Madrid Film Festival is currently accepting submissions. 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The festival will accept short films, 15 minutes or less, which were created over the past year in New Mexico. The deadline for submissions is August 23rd, and the festival will take place in September. For more information, including submission details and rules, you can visit madridfilmfest.org.

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Indeed, it is Wednesday, the 2nd of September. In the year 2026, I am the Vegetarian Butcher. I'm a local farmer and a volunteer DJ. Let me adjust my dials for the hour ahead. Get us all lined up. I hope so far, so good out there. Thanks for tuning in.

Purple hat, cheetah print, dancing on the people. Rolled up at the after joint, dancing on the people. People dancing on the people. I got people on the people. People dancing on the people with the people on the people. Smoking CO2, see me, see you dancing on the people. Climb up on the booth, hanging from the people on the people. My head hits the roof, dancing on the ceiling on the people. I got people on the people, dancing on the people. I got

those tempting days of monsoon perhaps arriving came along this last week. Had a good rain. Not particularly deep, but it filled up our livestock tank just a little bit more.

And the farm is fantastic. We've got three broody hens sitting on a late hatch. I think the heat slowed everything down a little bit. So in about 21 days, ojalá, we'll have some new baby chicks to report. Amazing, amazingly so, we have a speckled Sussex chicken, originally known as Dot chicken, now known as Blaupunkt, who is quite fond of brooding free-ranging. She's a free-range chicken. She jumps out, ranges by the kitchen window early in the morning, and she likes to brood outside. And we have this lovely little pollinator garden right outside the window in our home, and we fenced it so the grazing goats won't eat it all. And lo and behold, that is where Blaupunkt has chosen to sit on her eggs. I think that's good news all around. I am delighted every time I can be in this wonderful studio and share the sweet and lovely stories that we share. That was last week's Weather and Farm Report. I am the Vegetarian Butcher, local farmer, and volunteer DJ right here. Let's see what's next.

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And there you were, coming around and brought me up again.

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1: Never feels at home when he's with me. That's what he told me when he left me.
0: Before that, Jake LaBotte's Inflatable Duck. Idle Forest of Chit Chat. That was served up by Kenny, K-I-N-N-Y. Anita O'Day with An Occasional Man. From the Grease soundtrack, You're the One That I Want. Olivia Newton-John with John Travolta. Hanamashu Al-Haman. That was the Jackie remix of the Lebanese performers. Awa. I may have that wrong. Get back to you on that. John Denver, Homegrown Tomatoes. During last week's Weather and Farm Report. That lovely piano was DeFaz. Saw it on the radio. Billy Bragg sang with all his heart. The Milkman of Human Kindness. Lovely Caroline Shaw with the song Taproot. Sharon Jones and the Dap Kings, Come and Be a Winner. Gorf Molix. F before that, with Music You Might Have Made. Look up Gurf, G-U-R-F. Morlix, M-O-R-L-I-X. Before that, one of my new favorite music squeezes, Sophie Tucker, that's all caps, S-O-F-I-T-U-K-K-E-R. Purple Hat. Sing to the Mountain, Elephant Revival. And we started it all off at 9 a.m. with The Wayward Fugue by Johnny Pearson. This is Club de Beluga. I am the vegetarian butcher, and my heart is full of joy and gratitude for this fine, big-hearted, open-minded, free-flowing radio station, KMRD. 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
1: Good morning. Welcome to the Morning Mixer. I'm DJ B-Sides. Thanks for tuning in to KMRD. And this morning I'm bringing you songs that are all new to me, mostly alternative, a little punk, leaning songs as well. So I'm just going to get into it. The first one up is called 17.

Start. Starting out that set, we heard Teals with 17. After that was Make Your Move by Darlin. And then you heard Gridlock by Tricky FM. After that was Spread Joy. Then Perennial. My Pet Fossil. And that last one was Amy Rose Mills with A Little Treat. Sandlot Baseball is coming to the Oscar Huber Memorial Ballpark in Madrid. Games are planned between the NM Earthlings team and teams from Oklahoma, Texas, and Southern New Mexico. All are invited to come watch the games, enjoy snacks, and support the Madrid Ballpark. The ballpark is over 100 years old and contributes to the federal and state historical designations in Madrid. All donations go to support the maintenance of the ballpark through the local nonprofit Madrid Cultural Projects. The first game will take place at noon on Saturday. Not today. Oh my gosh. What is today? Today's Wednesday. This Saturday, September 5th. Pardon me. The next games are scheduled for September 20th and October 24th. So the first game is this Saturday at noon on the 5th. All right. Join your neighbors in the Madrid Community Garden. Garden work days are every Wednesday from 4 to 6 p.m. No gardening experience necessary. All ages welcome. Come one time or come every week. Gardeners grow organic produce together to be shared amongst themselves and contributed to the Madrid Food Program. The Madrid Community Garden is located on the Greenbelt between Bridge Road and Cave Road. All right, and this is the Morning Mixer. I'm DJ B-Sides. Sorry, I feel like I'm having sort of a slow rolling start to the day. So I'm playing songs that are all new to me, artists that are new to me. More in the alternative, kind of experimental genres. So up next we have Blind Yeo, then Dinosaur Jr. and My Veronica. Thanks for joining and hope you stay tuned.

That was Joe from School with Chicken. And leading that set was Half Light by Blind Yeo. After that was Everything at Once, Dinosaur Jr. Then you heard My Veronica with In This Endless Lifetime. And The Odyssey Cult with Back to the Cave. The annual Fiesta de Cerrillos will take place on Saturday, September 5th, 10 a.m. to 3 p.m. Join Cerrillos Hills State Park and Amigos de Cerrillos to celebrate summer, the fiesta, and the state park's birthday. Festivities will include a burro hike starting at 8 a.m. in the park, Los Niños Spanish dancers at 11 in front of the church, live music from 11:30 to 3 in the plaza, and lunch served by Amigos between 11:30 and 1:30 at the visitor center. More information is available at cerrillosheels.org. And the 9th annual Magic Film Festival will take place on Friday, September 11th, Saturday, September 12th, and Sunday, September 13th. The same program screens each night in the Engine House Theater. Doors open at 6:30 p.m. and the show starts at 7 p.m. Tickets are on sale at the film festival's website. 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And this is the Morning Mixer. I'm DJ B-Sides. I'm here every Wednesday from 10 to 12. And today I don't know if you say getting out of my comfort zone, but in a way that I'm playing artists that are new to me. So we're going to keep it going. Up next is Slow Fiction, followed by Daniel Nitz and Mass Affirming Dregs.

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0: And welcome back. This is The Morning Mixer. I'm DJ B-Sides. I'm here every Wednesday from 10 to 12. And in that last short set, we heard 99 by Slow Fiction, followed by Echoes in the Metro by Daniel Nutz, or Newts. And that last one was, I can't really pronounce, by Mass of the Fermenting Dregs. So I'm playing just stuff I've never heard before. And thought you might enjoy something a little new. So up next is one from Diary called Keep Coming Up.

All right, that last one was Velvet Knives by Analog Dream. We started the set with Keep Coming Up by Diary. Then you heard Suspirium by A Very Special Episode. After that was Souped Up Coupe by Mopar Stars. And then following that was Like a Guest by Velcro Dog. And Not Me by Squirrel Flower. Didn't want to forget that one. 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The quarterly meeting of the Madrid Landowners Association will take place on Monday, September 14th at 6 p.m. at the Madrid Fire Station, which is at number 5 Firehouse Lane. While MLA membership and voting are limited to those who own property in Madrid, meetings and discussion are open to the public. So I'm going to continue on with songs. These are all artists that are new to me. And yeah, I just thought I'd kind of get out of my comfort zone a little bit this morning. So up next is one by Rowena Wise. Then you're going to hear Dead Tired and Shearwater after that. Thanks for joining.

And starting that set was Blood Ties by Rowena Wise. After that was Edge of Entropy by Dead Tired. Then you heard Come Undone by Why Bother, Reek by Sun Spoiler, and that last one was Prevail by Mouth Ulcers. And you can check out the updated list of songs that have been played on KMRG.fm. Although some of the songs I've played in the show, or quite a few, are not on the list. So if you're curious and want me to let you know what a particular song was, you can always call in 505-473-9696. The Madrid Community Tool Shed is open on Sundays between noon and 4 p.m. The Tool Shed is located behind KMRD at 2870 Highway 14 and can be accessed by walking up the path on the north side of the building through tumbleweeds. The Tool Shed operates like a lending library with the ability to borrow up to 2 power tools and 4 hand tools on a weekly basis. The service is open to residents within the 87010 zip code at no cost. Users will need to provide their phone number and email and sign a liability waiver to borrow tools. And ongoing donations are greatly appreciated. Some specific needs are Ryobi 18-volt batteries and chargers, DeWalt 12-volt batteries and chargers, Always Hand Tools, a wheelbarrow, hammers, chisels, clamps, and we'll pretty much take most things and then filter through them if we need to. For more information, you can contact Shelby at shelboward@yahoo.com or 307-699-1523. 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For more information about the MCP, you can go to madridculturalprojects.org. I'll probably be back on before the end of the show, but we're into the last about 18 minutes of the show. This has been the Morning Mixer, and I'm DJ B-Sides. I'm always happy to be here. Thanks for giving space for me and all the other volunteer DJs on this KMRD, our community radio station. So today I've played music that's new to me, and I hope you've enjoyed. I'm not sure what's going to be up for next week. I'll know when it comes, just like you. So next up is Beth Orton. Then you'll hear from Waltzer, Better Living, Stabbing Westward, and Optic Sync, perhaps. Thanks again for joining.

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Everyone, this is DJ Misinformation, and you are listening to the Celestial Shuffle. I will be here today from noon until 2. Definitely stick around. I hope everyone is having a wonderful midweek day, morning. Now we're solid. We are midday, midweek. What a time to be here, to be chatting around about whatever it is that we're chatting about. Today, it is alongside the tarot card Page of Cups reversed. If you have not listened to this show before, we just talk about whatever tarot card I pulled at the end of last week's show and listen to some music in honor of that card. And it's like vast majority music, so don't worry. But, I'm working on my filler words always. What was I going to say? Yes, Page of Cups reversed. We have had this card before. We have only ever pulled it reversed for this show. And I have also just in my personal life, I honestly have not pulled cards just like for myself in a while. I don't do it very often at all, to be honest. You can probably tell. But last year when I was doing it much more, this card came up for me constantly. I think people call them like stalker cards or whatever. This card is very much a stalker for me. It shows up a lot, and I don't even know if I could tell you what its textbook definition is, but it just shows up all the time and it's a little too much for me. I'm kind of like, oh my God, are you kidding me every single time? If you are not super familiar with, I'm using the Rider-Waite-Smith deck and interpretations usually. And so the page is one of the court cards. This is very much like a normal deck of playing cards where there's a bunch of suits. This is a minor arcana card. So cups is a suit. It's kind of the watery, sensitive, dreamy suit. And a page is the lowest of the four court cards. It goes page, knight, queen, king. So a page, my understanding, honestly, is that a page is just kind of like a novice being a total baby in whatever thing they're about to be doing. And then, so in this context, it is someone who is very at the beginning of their probably intuition, dreamy world times, if that makes any sense. That's a very incomplete thought. I mean, I think... yeah, I was pulling this card a bunch when I was considering quitting a job. I was very scared to quit last year, and I just kept pulling this one and the Empress, which is all about intuition as well. So maybe I'm just a little bit biased here, but I do see that I see this card as a combination of maybe learning how to trust your intuition or like kind of working through that. And then also like the card itself has this very goofily, brightly colored dressed guy with a hand on his hip and the other hand is holding a cup with a fish popping out of it. And this person is looking at the fish like, oh, you look at you doing that goofy thing where you come out of the cup again when that makes absolutely no sense. And I don't know what to do with that information, I'll be honest. And I keep pulling it reversed. I don't remember how. I think I was mostly pulling it upright though last year. Anyway, now I'm rambling. Point is, whether or not this card is about other things, I'm choosing to believe personally, well, for me personally, it is about trying to figure out how to listen to your intuition. I was talking to a friend about this a few weeks ago where I was like, I feel like whatever intuition I might have is like a scared little cat at this point because I just never trust it and I'm never very nice to it. And I'm just like, no, you're wrong. And so it's just like hiding in the corner being like, oh my God, you hate me. So I'm working on coaxing it back out of the corner, and pulling this card makes me feel like that is the same situation that I'm in. I'm pulling for myself, I guess, this time around, but maybe this is relevant to anyone who's listening who does or does not trust their intuition or doesn't know. Or I don't know, eclipse happened last week. Maybe that brought up people's feelings about their intuition or lack thereof, or maybe they trusted it and it went really well. I don't know. Anyway, that's where I'm at. But this week I
was just kind of irritated. I mean, I wouldn't say irritated, but I was like, okay, here we go again, same card. And I'm clearly not learning from it because I keep just pulling this card both for the show and for myself personally. So I'm just playing a bunch of songs about clearly not learning from warnings or listening to warnings, not learning from mistakes, just kind of like doing the same thing, even though it did not work last time. So we started with, A Mistake by Fiona Apple. And since this is a very common feeling that many a person has in their life, we are going through many different genres. We're starting kind of, I don't know what genre Fiona Apple is. Is she just like alt indie ? We'll come back to that genre, to be honest. But we're gonna ease into a few other ones, get really poppy, get a little more. I was gonna do a bunch of Midwest emo, and then I found out this morning that Max Bemis of Say Anything, who I've been playing the last couple of weeks, I guess he got in trouble for like trying to message him or like talk to a minor or something. So it's like, yet again, another emo has, you know, is a predator, which they always are. So I was going to play more of that genre, but I'm not doing a ton of it today because I don't trust any of those men. Anyway, and then we're going to move on to, I don't know, we'll get to it when we get to it, but we're going through many a genre. So if you're not loving it, just stick around. We're going to switch. We're being very New Mexico weather here, I guess, in these next 2 hours. Haha. Sorry, I hate jokes about the weather. I talk about the weather all the time, though. It's all I can talk about. I'm like such a small talk Hallmark card kind of guy sometimes. Okay, now I've talked for far too long, so we are going to get into it. This next song is In a Lake by Mitski.

Okay, I'm pausing that. Sorry, I got distracted. Yeah, what's going on, everyone? We're almost to the first hour of the show. So I just wanted to give you all the series of songs you just heard. At the beginning, we had Liability by Lord. That was followed by Bad Love by Namasenda, who is such like a hyper pop diva. I'd never heard of her. And I think that's a pretty new album. Yeah, it came off of... Oh, yeah, it came out earlier this year in May. After that was Disaster Friend by Forager, and then 100 Times by Tegan and Sarah. That was followed by Am I Dumb by Belle Cobain. Love that song. Also just discovered it recently. Also off of a new album called Kizzy that came out earlier this year. After Belle Cobain, we heard The Hills by Rachel Chinariri, which is off of an album that it was one of those that I like listened to on repeat. It's like a little too intensely for like 3 months. It was a few summers ago. Like every time I hear that song, I have like a vivid memory of at least one of the times I was listening to it. After that was An Honest Mistake by The Bravery. And then Clam Along by Dinosaur Jr. They just released a new album there near like a week ago or less than a week ago. A week ago? I don't know. Yeah, less than a week, like 5 days ago. Last Thursday, 6 days ago. Yeah, so that song is off of that brand new album. We got a lot of new songs on here. And then Roll the Bones by Shaky Graves, which is not a new song or album. I mean, oh, yeah, it's from 2021. Yeah, I have mixed feelings about him. I actually did enjoy Shaky Graves, and then I went to one of his concerts, and I was with someone who, like, hated it and his persona so deeply that it was hard to recover from. So I'm not sure how I feel about him right now, but he's fine. He just goes for the charming gentleman thing, like Southern gentleman thing, a little hardcore. Otherwise, I do enjoy his music, though. Clearly, I'm not being a hater, okay? I played him. After that was Guilt Trip by Pup, which is a classic to me. I love that song. And then No More Shame, No More Fear, No More Dread by AJJ. And I did look those two up because I mentioned this earlier in the hour that I wasn't going to play any of that emo punky stuff because you cannot trust these men to not be creeps, apparently. But these two, they seem fine. Yeah. What else? I'll give a PSA or two. Let's see what we got. Oh, yeah. If you're just tuning in, my name is DJ Misinformation. Or if you tuned in the middle of the songs and you are listening to the Celestial Shuffle, I'll be on for another hour. So definitely stick around. In honor of me pulling the Page of Cups reversed tarot card for the nth time in the last year or so, I pull that card so often. We're just listening to songs about receiving warnings or making mistakes over and over again and still doing it anyway because, I don't know, very relatable, I think. Okay, Sandlot Baseball is coming to the Oscar Huber Memorial Ballpark in Madrid. Games are planned between the New Mexico Earthlings team and teams from Oklahoma, Texas, and Southern New Mexico. All are invited to come watch the games, enjoy snacks, and support the Madrid Ballpark. The ballpark is over 100 years old and contributes to the federal and state historical designations in Madrid. All donations go to support the maintenance of the ballpark through the local nonprofit Madrid Cultural Projects. The first game will take place at noon on Saturday, September

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1: This next song is Early Mornings by Goth Babe.

All right, everyone, we are kind of wrapping up. There's like 15 minutes left, but I am going to announce all the songs that we've heard and a couple more that are next. Definitely stick around at 2 p.m. We have the Little Eternity Radio Hour. I hope I got that right. I'm sorry if I didn't, DJ Little Eternity. Yeah, cool. Okay, what did we hear? We had Ah by Bruno Perinadas. I play that one all the time. And then we had Aldama by Dos Santos. And this is off of a brand new album called, I think it's Es Amor. Yes, it is. And it came out in the last week. And that album is so good. Everyone should go listen to it. It is stunning. After that was Crossfade by Erykah Badu, who also came out with a brand new album quite recently. It's off of that brand new album. Let me remind myself what it is called. I love playing a lot of brand new stuff. There's always so much coming out. Yeah, this album is Before the World Blows, also with The Alchemist. That song was followed by, what did we hear after that? We heard Tezeta Nostalgia by Mulatu Astate. And then Apple Crumble by Pink Louds. After that was Unlearn by Nazar. No Surprise by Bleach 93. And then There Will Be No Divorce by The Mountain Goats. And that last one was Mi Amor y Mi Agonia by Pancho Barraza. All right, we're going to end the hour with a couple more songs vaguely about making mistakes. We'll have Busy Snakes, Busy Signal by Dolly Parton, Doubling Back by Ruthie Foster, Eternally by Loren, and Shame Maker by Ween if we have the time for it. Yeah. What happened? What else happened? During the break, I pulled Seven of Cups Reversed, which I think last time we talked about that was New Year's Eve. So it is basically another new year coming up. Well, at least this month. So close enough. Yay. Okay. Well, stick around. Thanks for being here. Love you. Bye.

This is 96.9 FM, KMRD LP, Madrid, New Mexico. And this is the Little Eternity Radio Hour. And I'm going to kick this off with some songs for my nephew, Jesse. He transcended past, left his Earth suit 2 years ago tonight. And yeah, so I'm going to kick off the hour with some songs for him.

All right. So we started off that set with Elton John, Come Down in Time, followed by Palace, Heaven Up There, Band of Horses, The Funeral, and then Band of Horses again, Is There a Ghost? And then that was followed by Broken Radios, Rise from the Fracture. And yeah, we ended that set with Eka Vandal, Then There's One. And that set was dedicated to my nephew, Jesse Owens. Yeah, I hope you're flying free up there or wherever you are. And okay, we're going to start off this next set with a band that I just recently discovered called Father of Peace. And they are incredibly interesting. I love them. I really do. Okay, here we go.

Music, one of man's greatest achievements, is quickly becoming more popular with each passing day. We invite you to follow along as our scientists work to conceive of a future where music is created not by man, but by machines.

If you want to feel better, don't let the devil make you toss this letter. If you've been crossed up by hoodoo, voodoo, the wizard or the lizard, you got family trouble, man trouble, woman trouble, no life is a brother. You're looking for a true friend or a true lover, or if you've been living undercover. Well, I'm coming to your town to break it all down and help you with all of this. I'm looking to help you find bliss one day, but one way can't miss. I'm here to tear all the walls down. Doesn't matter if it's a large town or a small town. Just like Joshua and the fabled walls of Jericho, I'm here to tear down the institution. God spoke to me, said, listen to me. I anoint you with the power that'll get them all moving. You're agitated, you're prayed and meditated, you're concentrated on getting elevated. By sundown, one day, you who come will be blessed with a big money blessing. You will be doubted by all the unbelievers on all of the things I'm addressing. But you must tell seven friends. You must first bring seven friends. And don't be selfish and keep this all to yourself and don't eat shellfish. Hate is trying to take someone else's love for yourself. But I'm here to tell you

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I have a special financial blessing that once I have placed in your hand. Yeah, I want you to be

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So that was Frugit, You Make Me Wait. That song is dedicated to Berlin, from Berlin. Yeah. And before that was Ika Vandal, Molly. And then before her was Jack White, Archbishop Harold. And then, let's see, we had a band called I Don't Know How, But They Found Me. And the song is Do It All The Time. And we started off that set with Father of Peace, Bluish. All right. So this hour is just flying by. And Mikey D is going to be coming up next. So let's see, I'm going to try to fit in some more Father of Peace, Ben Kaplan, and hopefully we make it to FKJ and Masego. So yeah, we'll see how far we get. Okay, here we go.

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other. I've gotta know if you still love me or if you don't. If you don't want me, I'll find someone that will. Oh, darling, tell me one way or the

What is happening, everyone? Mikey D here with you. That was Benny Martin there at the top of the show. Benny Martin on fiddle and vocal there. This is John Hartford here playing a little old-time music. Man, he became obsessed with old-time music at the end of his career. The end of his life, I should say. He did this album where he employed this concept called Windows. The idea is like the fiddle player plays the melody, but all the supporting musicians change what they're doing kind of each time the melody goes around. The song starts like they could play a rhythm part, they could just play the melody, a counter melody, whatever, a bass part. They could not play at all. Whatever, they had all these options. Because a lot of times this old-time music can become like rote and lack feeling. But by everyone changing every 16 measures or whatever it is, it gives it this energy that's always changing. It's like a breathing organism.

I was at the Santa Fe Trad Fest this weekend. It's a traditional music festival. We go every year. We love it. Our kids love it. Like 80% of the people there pick some kind of instrument. It's like a weekend-long picking party. And there's some real players that show up in the campground from all over Southwest. You know, Taos, Albuquerque, Colorado. But it can be hard to find a jam with, like, the right energy, you know? Even a lot of the good players are just playing the melody or just playing the banjo part that they know or whatever. The music is supposed to be a party. It's not a recital, you know? I'd like to petition the old-time musicians of the Southwest to adopt this Windows concept on all things, always. Make it a conversation, you know? Like it's meant to be.

All right, you're tuned into the Mikey D Show. I'll be here for the next hour. We're going to give Andrew Bird here another great fiddle player first crack at it here.

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Daryl Anger on the fiddle there. Mike Marshall on the mandolin. Two David Grisman Quintet alums. That was 1983. There's a whole album of it called called Simply the Duo. If you're into that kind of thing, Daryl Anger and Mike Marshall. They've done quite a few things together over the years, including that 96 band called Psychograss. It's Daryl Anger on the fiddle, Mike Marshall on mandolin, Tony Trischka, I think, on banjo. I think. Here, let me check. Listen to this. I'm curious. I know you probably don't care, but I'm curious.

Yes, that is Tony Trischka on the banjo. It's Daryl Anger, Joe Craven, Mike Marshall on mandolin, Todd Phillips, I believe on bass, David Greer on guitar, Tim O'Brien did some singing. It's called Psychograss. Now you know.

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That was, like I said, Daryl Anger, Mike Marshall doing Lime Rock. Stuart Duncan on the fiddle before that with Dirk Powell. They did Ruby with the Eyes That Sparkle. Gil Prather did Rio Grande Sand. Luke Bell did Loretta. Not sure who played violin on that, but some nice country fiddling there. Michael Cleveland, the great blind fiddler that plays with Bela Fleck. And his band did Luxury Liner with the Traveling McCurries. Andrew Bird started off with Railroad Bill. We're doing like a fiddle show this week, it seems. We did a mandolin show a few weeks ago. We're doing a fiddle show this week. They're similar. Tune, of course, same. Mandolin's got double strings. Violin, of course. You play mandolin with a pick. Violin, of course, you play with a bow. Only has four strings. What's the difference between a violin and a fiddle? I don't know. Pick your punchline. Violin's got strings and a fiddle's got strings. Or maybe $10,000 in lessons. Or maybe my favorite, you don't spill beer on a violin. Hey, you know who was at Tradfest is Lone Pinon. Let's let Lone Pinon do one. Man, do they crush it at that festival every year. Here, we'll do one off their new album, Hot Carne Seca, with the Karina Wilson on fiddle here. You're tuned into the Mikey D Show.

Here's a tune I heard my wife's uncle, Logan Lowe, play. We danced over at his house one night, just about all night, and we laid down and slept a little bit, and he got up the next morning, and he got the fiddle, and he tuned it like this. He says, I'm going to play old General Washington's tune for you this morning. And he set in, and here's what he played. He called it Bonaparte's Retreat.

0: Todd Day Waite there with the great early jazz and blues fiddler and vocalist George Ashman out of Western Virginia or New Orleans or maybe New Orleans via Western Virginia.
1: Make my bed with a crease in the middle. Make my home in the Hollywoodish hills. Well, I'm making my living with a hillbilly fiddle, playing little runs and funny little pills. Well, I got me a gal from the playing on my fiddle, and the harder that I fiddle, oh, the harder that she comes along. But we gotta get happy when we wiggle in the middle.

Well, I think we did it, folks. That's the end of the another Mikey D show. That's the end of the Mikey D Fiddle show. I'll tell you real quick what we heard. As I said, that was George Ashman on the fiddle with Todd Daywaite's Pigpen out of New Orleans. Bob Wills and Tommy Duncan before that did Trouble in Mind with Bob Wills on the fiddle, presumably. He also would employ fiddle players, so we're never sure. Tommy Gerald before that solo piece called Bonaparte's Retreat. Tommy Gerald from the mountains of Western North Carolina. Great rhythm fiddle player. Del McCurry with Jason Carter on the fiddle from back in, I don't know, early 2000s, did Same Kind of Crazy. John Hartford and the Aeroplane Band with Vassar Clements, of course, on the fiddle. Did Blame It on Joanne. And Lone Pignon started the set with the Karina Wilson on the fiddle, and they did Sunset Waltz. That's new music. This is that Aeroplane Band, too, Vassar on the fiddle. Let it written for the fiddle.

Hey, I appreciate y'all tuning in. It's been the Mikey D Show for the last hour. Let's meet here again next week, huh? Here's Benny Martin. Benny Martin started the top. He was at the top of the show. We're going to give him the last word here. He always needs the final word. Like your father. Bye.

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Still makes me chuckle. Okay, I'm reading Anne of Green Gables, and I'm not quite halfway through, and I'm enjoying it, and I hope you are too. And I feel like there's so many things in life that this book just kind of covers in a story-like way. So she got, her best friend got drunk on accidentally over at Anne's, and she's not allowed to see her, but she walks over there bravely and knocks on the door. "Oh, Mrs. Barry, please forgive me. I did not mean to intoxicate Diana. How could I? Just imagine if you were a poor little orphan girl that kind people had adopted and you just one bosom friend in all the world. Do you think you would intoxicate her on purpose? I thought it was only raspberry cordial. I was firmly convinced it was raspberry cordial. Oh, please don't say that you won't let Diana play with me anymore. If you do, you will cover my life with a dark cloud of woe."

0: she implored. Diana has gone over to Carmody with her father, said Mrs. Barry, going in and shutting the door. Anne went back to Green Gables, calm with despair. My last hope is gone, she told Marilla. I went up and saw Mrs. Barry myself, and she treated me very insultingly, Marilla. I do not think she is a well-bred woman. There is nothing more to do except to pray, and I haven't much hope that that'll do much good, because, Marilla, I do not believe that God himself can do very much with such an obstinate person as Mrs. Barry.
1: Anne, you shouldn't say such things, rebuked Marilla, striving to overcome that unholy tendency to laughter which she was dismayed to find growing upon her. And indeed, when she told the whole story to Matthew that night, she did laugh heartily over Anne's tribulations. But when she slipped into the east gable before going to bed and found that Anne had cried herself to sleep, an unaccustomed softness crept into her face. Poor little soul, she murmured, lifting a loose curl of hair from the child's tear-stained face. Oh, I have a tear. Then she bent down and kissed the flushed cheek on the pillow. Oh, my goodness. Excuse me. 17. A new interest in life. The next afternoon, Anne, bending over her patchwork at the kitchen window, happened to glance out and behold Diana down by the dryad's bubble beckoning mysteriously. In a trice, Anne was out of the house and flying down to the hollow, astonishment and hope struggling in her expressive eyes. But the hope faded when she saw Diane's dejected countenance. "Your mother hasn't relented?" she gasped. Diana shook her head mournfully. No, and oh, Anne, she says I'm never to play with you again. I've cried and cried, and I told her it wasn't your fault, but it wasn't any use. I had ever such a time coaxing her to let me come down and say goodbye to you. She said I was only to stay 10 minutes, and she's timing me by the clock. 10 minutes isn't very long to say an eternal farewell in, said Anne tearfully. Oh, Diana, will you promise faithfully never to forget me, the friend of your youth, no matter what dear friends may caress thee? Indeed, I will, sobbed Diana, and I'll never have another bosom friend. I don't want to have one. I couldn't love anybody as I love you. Oh, Diana, cried Anne, clasping her hands, do you love me? Why, of course I do. Didn't you know that? No, Anne drew a long breath. I thought you liked me, of course, but I never hoped you'd loved me. Why, Diana, I didn't think anybody could love me. Nobody has loved me since I can remember. Oh, this is wonderful. It's a ray of light which will forever shine on the darkness of a path severed from thee, Diana. Oh, just say it once again. I love you devotedly, Anne, said Diana staunchly, and I always will, and you may be sure of that. And I will always love thee, Diana, said Anne solemnly, extending her hand. In the years to come, thy memory will shine like a star over my lonely life, as that last story we read together says. Diana, wilt thou give me a lock of your jet black tresses in parting to treasure forevermore? Have you got anything to cut it with? Queried Diana, wiping away the tears which Anne's affecting accents had caused to flow afresh and returning to practicalities. Yes, I've got my patchwork scissors in my apron pocket, fortunately, said Anne. She solemnly clipped one of Diana's curls. Fare thee well, my beloved friend. Henceforth we must be as strangers, though living side by side, but my heart will ever be faithful to thee. Anne stood and watched Diana out of sight, mournfully waving her hand to the latter whenever she turned to look back. Then she returned to the house, not a little consoled for the time being by this romantic parting. It is all over. She

informed Marilla. I shall never have another friend. I'm really worse off than ever before, for I haven't Katie Maurice and Violetta now, and even if I had, it wouldn't be the same. Somehow little dream girls are not satisfying after a real friend. Diana and I had such an affecting farewell down by the spring. It will be sacred in my memory forever. I used the most pathetic language I could think of and said, thou and thee seems so much more romantic than you. Diana gave me a lock of her hair, and I'm going to sew it up in a little bag and wear it around my neck all my life. Please see that it is buried with me, for I don't believe I'll live very long. Perhaps when she sees me lying cold and dead before her, Mrs. Barry may feel remorse for what she's done and will let Diana come to my funeral. I don't think there is much fear of your dying of grief as long as you can talk, Anne, said Marilla unsympathetically. The following Monday, Anne surprised Marilla by coming down from her room with her basket of books in her arm and her hips primed up in a line of determination and her lips primed up in a line of determination. I'm going back to school, she announced. That is all there is left in life for me. Now that my friend has been ruthlessly torn from me, in school I can look at her and muse over days departed. Excuse me. You'd better muse over your lessons and sums, said Marilla, concealing her delight at this development of the situation. If you're going back to school, I hope you'll hear no more breaking we'll hear no more breaking slates over people's head and such carryings on. Behave yourself and do just what your teacher tells you. I'll try to be a model pupil, agreed Anne dolefully. There won't be much fun in it, I expect. Mr. Phillips said Aunt Minnie Andrews was a model pupil, and there isn't a spark of imagination or life in her. She's just dull and pokey and never seems to have a good time. But I feel so depressed that perhaps it will come easy to me now. I'm going round by the road. I couldn't bear to go by the birch path all alone. I should weep bitter tears if I did. Anne was welcomed back to school with open arms. Her imagination had been sorely missed in games, her voice in the singing, and her dramatic ability in the perusal aloud of books at dinner hour. Ruby Gillis smuggled 3 blue plums over to her during testament reading. Ella Mae McPherson gave her an enormous yellow pansy cut from the covers of a floral catalog. Excuse me. I swear with him. A species of desk decorations much prized in Avonlea school. Sophia Sloan offered to teach her a perfectly elegant new pattern of knit lace. So nice for trimming aprons. Katie Bolter gave her a perfume bottle to keep slate water in. And Julie Bell copied carefully on a piece of pale pink paper scalloped on the edges the following effusion. To Anne, when twilight drops her curtain down and pins it with a star, remember that you have a friend, though she may wander far. It's so nice to be appreciated, sighed Anne rapturously to Marilla that night. The girls were not the only scholars who appreciated her. When Anne went to her seat after dinner hour, she had been told by Mr. Phillips to sit with the model Minnie Andrews. She found on her desk a big, luscious strawberry apple. Anne cut it up, all ready to take a bite, when she remembered that the only place in Amalia where strawberry apples grew was in the old Blythe orchard on the other side of the Lake of Shining Waters. Anne dropped the apple as if it were red-hot coal and ostentatiously wiped her fingers on her handkerchief. The apple lay untouched on her desk until the next morning when little Timothy Andrews, who swept the school and kindled the fire, annexed it as one of his perquis something. Charlie Sloan's slate pencil,
gorgeously bedizzled with striped red and yellow paper, costing 2 cents, where ordinary pencils cost only one, which he sent up to her after dinner hour, met with a more favorable reception. Anne was graciously pleased to accept it, and rewarded the donor with a smile, which exalted that infatuated youth straightway into the seventh heaven of delight, and caused him to make such fearful errors in his dictation that Mr. Phillips kept him in school after school to rewrite it. But as the Caesar's pageants shorn of Brutus' bust did but of Rome's best son remind her more, so the marked absence of any tribute or recognition from Diana Barry, who was sitting with Gertie Pye, embittered Anne's little triumph. "Diane might just have smiled at me once, I think," she mourned to Marilla that night. But the next morning a note, most fearfully and wonderfully twisted and folded, and a small parcel were passed across to Anne. "Dear Anne, Mother says I'm not to play with you or talk to you even at school. It isn't my fault, and don't be cross with me, because I love you as much as ever. I miss you awfully to tell all my secrets to, and I don't like Gertie Pye one bit. I made you one of the new bookmarkers out of red tissue paper. They are awfully fashionable now, and only 3 girls in school know how to make them. When you look at it, remember your true friend, Diana Barry." Anne read the note, kissed the bookmark, and dispatched a prompt reply back to the other side of the school. "Oh, my own darling Diana, of course I'm not cross at you because you have to obey your mother. Our spirits can commune. I shall keep your lovely present forever. Minnie Andrews is a very nice little girl, although she has no imagination. But after having been Diana's bosom friend, I cannot be Minnie's. Please excuse mistakes, because my spelling isn't very good yet, although much improved. Yours until death do us part, Anne or Cordelia Shirley. P.S. I shall sleep with your letter under my pillow tonight, A or C.S. Marilla pessimistically expected more trouble since Anne had again begun to go to school, but none developed. Perhaps Anne caught something of the model spirit from Minnie Andrews. At least she got on very well with Mr. Phillips thenceforth. She flung herself into her studies, heart and soul, determined not to be outdone in any class by Gilbert Blythe. The rivalry between them was soon apparent. It was entirely good-natured on Gilbert's side, but it is much to be feared that the same thing cannot be said of Anne, who had certainly an unpraiseworthy tendency for holding grudges. She was as intense in her hatreds as in her loves. She would not stoop to admit that she meant to rival Gilbert in schoolwork, because that would have been to acknowledge his existence, which Anne persistently ignored. But the rivalry was there, and honors fluctuated between them. Now Gilbert was head of the spelling class. Now Anne, with a toss of her long red braids, spelled him down. One morning Gilbert had all his sums done correctly and had his name written on the blackboard on the roll of honor. The next morning Anne, having wrestled wildly with decimals the entire evening before, would be first. One awful day they were ties and their names were written up together. It was almost as bad as take notice, and Anne's mortification was as evident as Gilbert's satisfaction. When the written examinations at the end of each month were held, the suspense was terrible. The first month, Gilbert came out 3 marks ahead. The second, Anne beat him by 5. But her triumph was marred by the fact that Gilbert congratulated her heartily before the whole school. It would have been ever so much sweeter to her if he had felt the sting of his defeat. Mr. Phillips might not be a very good teacher, but a pupil so inflexibly determined on learning as Anne was could hardly escape making progress under any kind of a teacher.
By the end of the term, Anne and Gilbert were both promoted into the fifth class and allowed to begin studying the elements of the branches, by which Latin, geometry, French, and algebra were meant. In geometry, Anne would met her Waterloo. "It's perfectly awful stuff, Marilla," she groaned. "I'm sure I'll never be able to make head or tail of it. There's no scope for imagination in it at all. Mr. Phillips says I'm the worst dunce he ever saw at it. And Gil, I mean, some of the others are so smart at it. It's extremely mortifying, Marilla. Even Diana gets along better than I do. But I don't mind being beaten by Diana. Even though we met as strangers, now I still love her with an inextinguishable love. It makes me very sad at times to think about her. But really, Marilla, one can't stay very sad long in such an interesting world, can one?" 18. "And to the rescue. All things great are wound up with all things little. At first glance, it might not seem that the decision of a certain Canadian premier to include Prince Edward Island in a political tour would have much or anything to do with the fortunes of little Anne Shirley at Green Gables. But it had. It was in January the premier came to address his loyal supporters and such of his non-supporters as chose to be present at the monster mass meeting held in Charlottetown. Most of the Avonlea people were on the premier's side of politics. Hence, on the night of the meeting, nearly all the men and a goodly proportion of the women had gone to town, 30 miles away. Mrs. Rachel Lynde had gone too. Mrs. Rachel was a red-hot politician and couldn't have believed that the political rally could be carried through without her, although she was on the opposite side of politics. So she went to town and took her husband. Thomas would be useful in looking after the horse, and Marilla Cuthbert with her. Marilla had a sneaking interest in politics herself, and as she thought it might be her only chance to see a real live premier, she promptly took it, leaving Anne and Matthew to keep house until her return the following day. Hence, while Marilla and Mrs. Rachel were enjoying themselves hugely at the mass meeting, Anne and Matthew had the cheerful kitchen at Green Gables all to themselves. A bright fire was glowing in the old-fashioned Waterloo stove, and blue-white frost crystals were shining on the window panes. Matthew nodded over a farmer's advocate on the sofa, and Anne at the table studied her lessons with grim determination. Despite sundry wistful glances at the clock shelf, where lay a new book that Jane Andrews had lent her that day, Anne had assured her that it was warranted to produce any number of thrills or words to that effect, and Anne's fingers tingled to reach out for it. But that would mean Gilbert Blythe's triumph on the morrow. Anne turned her back on the clock shelf and tried to imagine it wasn't there. "Matthew, did you ever study geometry when you went to school?" "Well, no, I didn't," said Matthew, coming out of his doze with a start. "I wish you had," sighed Anne, "because then you'd be able to sympathize with me. You can't sympathize properly if you've never studied it. It is casting a cloud over my whole life. I'm such a dunce at it, Matthew." "Excuse me." "Well, now, I don't know," said Matthew soothingly. "I guess you're all right at anything. Mr. Phillips told me last week in Blair's store at Carmody that you was the smartest scholar in school and was making rapid progress." "Rapid progress" was his very words. "There's them as runs down Teddy Phillips and says he ain't much of a teacher, but I guess he's all right." Matthew would have thought anyone who praised Anne was all right. "I'm sure I'd get on better with geometry if only he wouldn't change the letters," complained Anne.
I learn the proposition off by heart, and then he draws in on the blackboard and puts different letters from what are on the book, and I get all mixed up. I don't think a teacher should take such a mean advantage, do you? We're studying agriculture now, and I've found out at last what makes the roads red. It's a great comfort. I wonder how Marilla and Mrs. Lynde are enjoying themselves. Mrs. Lynde says Canada is going to the dogs the way things are being run at Ottawa, and that it's an awful warning to the electors. She says if women were allowed to vote, we would soon see a blessed change. What way do you vote, Matthew? Conservative, said Matthew promptly. To vote conservative was part of Matthew's religion. Then I'm conservative too, said Anne decidedly. I'm glad, because some of the boys in school are grits. I guess Mr. Philip is a grit too, because Chrissy Andrews' father is one, and Ruby Gillis says that when a man is courting, he always has to agree with the girl's mother in religion and her father in politics. Is that true, Matthew? Well, now I don't know, said Matthew. Did you ever go courting, Matthew? Well, now, no, I don't know as I ever did, said Matthew, who had certainly never thought of such a thing in his whole existence. Anne reflected with her chin in her hands. It must be rather interesting, don't you think, Matthew? Ruby Gillis says when she grows up, she's going to have ever so many beaus on the string and have them all crazy about her. But I think that would be too exciting. I'd rather have just one in his right mind. But Ruby Gillis knows a great deal about such matters because she has so many big sisters. And Mrs. Lynde says the Gillis girls have gone off like hotcakes. Mr. Philip goes to see Prissy Andrews nearly every evening. He says it is to help her with her lessons. But Miranda Sloan is studying for Queen's too, and I should think she needed help a lot more than Prissy because she's ever so much stupider. But he never goes to help her in the evenings at all. There are a great many things in this world that I can't understand very well, Matthew. Well, now I don't know as I comprehend them all myself, acknowledged Matthew. Well, I suppose I must finish up my lessons. I won't allow myself to open that new book Jane lent me until I'm through, but it's a terrible temptation, Matthew. Even when I turn my back on it, I can see it there just as plain. Jane said she cried herself sick over it. I love a book that makes you cry, but I think I'll carry that book into the sitting room and lock it in the jam closet and give you the key, and you must not give it to me, Matthew, until my lessons are done, not even if I implore you on my bended knees. It's all very well to say resist temptation, but it's ever so much easier to resist if you can't get the key. And then, shall I run down the cellar and get some russets, Matthew? Would you like some russets? Well, I don't know what I would, said Matthew, who never ate russets, but knew Anne's weakness for them. Just as Anne emerged triumphantly from the cellar with her plate full of russets, came the sound of flying footsteps on the icy boardwalk outside, and the next moment the kitchen door was flung open, and in rushed Diana Barry, white-faced and breathless, with a shawl wrapped hastily around her head. Anne promptly let go of her candle and plate in surprise. The plate, candle, and apples crashed together down the cellar ladder and were found at the bottom, embedded in melted grease the next day by Marilla, who gathered them up and thanked mercy the house hadn't been set on fire. "Whatever's the matter, Diana?" cried Anne. "Has your mother relented at last?" "Oh, no, Anne, do come quick," implored Diana nervously. "Minnie May is awful sick. She's got croup. Young Mary Joe says, and Father and Mother are away in town, and there's nobody to go for the doctor, and Minnie May's awful bad, and young Mary Joe doesn't know what to do, and oh, Anne, I'm so scared." Matthew, without a word, reached out for cap and coat, slipped past Diana, and away into the darkness of the yard. "He's gone to harness the sorrel mare to go to Carmody for the doctor," said Anne, who was hurrying on hood and jacket. "I know it as well as if he'd said so. Matthew and I are such kindred spirits. I can read his thoughts without words at all."
I don't believe he'll find the doctor at Carmody, sobbed Diana. I know that Dr. Blair went to town, and I guess Dr. Spencer would go too. Excuse me. Young Mary Jo never saw anybody with croup, and Mrs. Lynde is away. Oh, Anne! Don't cry, Di, said Anne cheerily. I know exactly what to do for croup. You forget that Mrs. Hammond had twins three times. When you look after three pairs of twins, you naturally get a lot of experience. They all had croup regularly. Just wait till I get the Ipecac bottle. You might not have any at your house. Come on now. The two little girls hastened out hand in hand and hurried through Lover's Lane and across the crusted field beyond, for the snow was too deep to go by the shorter woodway. Anne, although sincerely sorry for Minnie May, was far from being insensible to the romance of the situation and to the sweetness of once more sharing that romance with a kindred spirit. The night was clear and frosty, all ebony of shadow and silver, snowy slope. Big stars were shining over the silent fields. Here and there, the dark pointed firs stood up with snow powdering their branches and the wind whistling through them. Anne thought it was truly delightful to go skimming through all this mystery and loveliness with your bosom friend who had been so long estranged. Minnie May, age 3, was really very sick. She lay on the kitchen sofa, feverish and restless, while her hoarse breathing could be heard all over the house. Young Mary Jo, a buxom, broad-faced French girl from the creek, whom Mrs. Barry had engaged to stay with the children during her absence, was helpless and bewildered, quite incapable of thinking what to do, or doing it if she thought of it. Anne went to work with skill and promptness. Minnie May has croup all white. Right, she's pretty bad, but I've seen them worse. First, we must have lots of hot water, I declare, Diana. There isn't more than a cupful in the kettle. There, I'll fill it up. And Mary Jo, you may put some wood in the stove. I don't want to hurt your feelings, but it seems to me you might have thought of this before you had, if you'd had any imagination. Now, I'll undress Minnie May and put her to bed. And you try to find some soft flannel cloths, Diana. I'm going to give her a dose of Ipecac first of all. Minnie May did not take kindly to the Ipecac, but Anne had not brought up three pairs of twins for nothing. Down that Ipecac went, not only once, but many times during the long, anxious night, when the two little girls worked patiently over the suffering Minnie May. And young Mary Jo, honestly anxious to do all she could, kept on a roaring fire and heated more water than would have been needed for a hospital of croupy babies. It was 3 o'clock when Matthew came with the doctor, for he had been obliged to go all the way to Spencervale for one. But the pressing need for assistance was past. Minnie May was much better and was sleeping soundly. I was awful near giving up in despair, explained Anne. She got worse and worse until she was sicker than ever, and the Hammond twins were, even the last pair. I actually thought she was going to choke to death. I gave her every drop of Ipecac in that bottle, and when the last dose went down, I said to myself, not to Diana or young Mary Jo, because I didn't want to worry them any more than they were worried, but I had to say it to myself just to relieve my feelings. This is the last lingering hope, and I fear 'tis a vain one. But in about 3 minutes, she coughed up the phlegm and began to get better right away. You must just imagine my relief, doctor, because I can't express it in words. You know there are some things that cannot be expressed in words. Yes, I know, nodded the doctor. He looked at Anne as if he were thinking some things about her that couldn't be expressed in words. Later on, however, he expressed them to Mr. and Mrs. Barry. That little red-headed girl they have over at the Cuthberts is as smart as they make 'em. I tell you, she saved that baby's life, for it would have been too late by the time I got there. She seems to have a skill and a presence of mind perfectly wonderful in a child of her age. I never saw anything like the eyes of her when she was
explaining the case out to me. Anne had gone home in wonderful white frosted winter morning, heavy-eyed with loss of sleep, but still talking unweariedly to Matthew as they crossed the long white field and walked under the glittering fairy arch of the Lover's Lane maples. "Oh, Matthew, isn't it a wonderful morning? The world looks like something God had just imagined for his own pleasure, doesn't it? Those trees look as if I could blow them away with a breath. Poof! I'm so glad I live in a world where there are white frosts, aren't you? And I'm so glad Mrs. Hammond had three pairs of twins after all. If she hadn't, I mightn't have known what to do for Minnie May. I'm real sorry I was ever cross with Mrs. Hammond for having twins. But, oh, Matthew, I'm so sleepy. I can't go to school. I just know I couldn't keep my eyes open, and I'd be so stupid. But I hate to stay home for some of the others will get head of the class, and it's so hard to get up again, although, of course, the harder it is, the more satisfaction you have when you do get up, haven't you? Well, now I guess you'll manage all right, said Matthew, looking at Anne's white little face and the dark shadows under her eyes. You just go right to bed and have a good sleep. I'll do all the chores. Anne accordingly went to bed and slept so long and soundly that it was well on in the white and rosy winter afternoon when she awoke and descended to the kitchen, where Marilla, who had arrived home in the meantime, was sitting knitting. "Oh, did you see the premiere?" exclaimed Anne at once. "What did he look like, Marilla?" "Well, he never got to be premier on account of his looks," said Marilla. "Such a nose as that man had, but he can speak. I was proud of being a conservative. Rachel Lynde, of course, being a liberal, had no use for him. Your dinner's in the oven, Anne, and you can get yourself some blue plum preserve out of the pantry. I guess you're hungry. Matthew has been telling me about last night. I must say it was fortunate you knew what to do. I wouldn't have had any idea myself, for I never saw a case of croup. There now, never mind talking till you've had your dinner. I can tell by the look of you that you're just full up with speeches, but they'll keep." Marilla had something to tell Anne, but she did not tell it just then, for she knew if she did, Anne's consequent excitement would lift her clear out of the region of such material matters as appetite or dinner. Not until Anne had finished her saucer of blue plums did Marilla say, "Oh, I've already got a tear. I haven't even read this speech. Mrs. Barry was here this afternoon, Anne. She wanted to see you, but I wouldn't wake you up. She says you saved Minnie May's life, and she is very sorry she acted as she did in that affair of the currant wine. She says she knows now you didn't mean to set Diana drunk, and she hopes you'll forgive her and be good friends with Diana again. You're to go over this evening if you like, for Diana can't stir outside the door on account of the bad cold she caught last night. Now, Anne Shirley, for pity's sakes, don't fly clean up into the air." Ooh, see, I got a tear. The warning seemed not unnecessary. So uplifted and aerial was Anne's expression and the attitude as she sprang to her feet. Her face irradiated with the flame of her spirit. "Oh, Marilla, can I go right now without washing my dishes? I'll wash them when I come back, but I cannot tie myself down to anything so unromantic as dishwashing at this thrilling moment." "Yes, yes, run along," said Marilla indulgently. "Anne Shirley, are you crazy? Come back this instant and put something on you. I might as well call to the wind. She's gone without a cap or a wrap. Look at her tearing through the orchard with her hair streaming. It'll be a mercy if she doesn't catch her death of cold." Anne came dancing home in the purple winter twilight across the snowy places. Afar in the southwest was the great shimmering, pearl-like sparkle of an evening star in the sky that was pale golden and ethereal, rose over gleaming white spaces and dark glens of spruce.
The twinkles of sleigh bells among the snowy hills came like elfin chimes through the frosty air, but their music was not sweeter than the song in Anne's heart and on her lips. Mm-hmm. You see before you a perfectly happy person, Marilla, she announced. I'm perfectly happy. Yes, in spite of my red hair. Just to... I see where my daughter sort of had this red hair. My daughter had red hair, and she was always kind of complaining about it. And as soon as she was old enough, she dyed it different colors. Anyway, I kind of am seeing where she might have gotten that. I'm perfectly, in spite of my red hair, just a present, I have a soul above red hair. Mrs. Barry kissed me and cried and said she was so sorry and she could never repay me. I felt fearfully embarrassed, Marilla, but I just said as politely as I could, I have no hard feelings for you, Mrs. Barry. I assure you once for all that I did not mean to intoxicate Diana, and henceforth I shall cover the past with the mantle of oblivion. That was a pretty dignified way of speaking, wasn't it, Marilla? I felt that I was heaping coals of fire on Mrs. Barry's head, and Diana and I had a lovely afternoon. Diana showed me a new fancy crochet stitch her aunt over in Carmody taught her. Not a soul in Avonlea knows it but us, and we pledged a solemn vow never to reveal it to anyone else. A crochet stitch. That's funny. Diana gave me a beautiful card with a wreath of roses on it and a verse of poetry. If you love me as I love you, nothing but death can part us two. And that is true, Marilla. We're going to ask Mr. Phillips to let us sit together in school again, and Gertie Pye can go with Minnie Andrews. We had an elegant tea. Mrs. Barry had the very best china set out, just as if I was real company. I can't tell you what a thrill it gave me. Nobody ever uses their very best china on my account before. And we had fruitcake and pound cake and donuts and two kinds of preserves, Marilla. And Mrs. Barry asked me if I took tea and said, Pa, why don't you pass the biscuits to Anne? It must be lovely to be grown up, Marilla, when just being treated as if you were... is so nice. I don't know about that, said Marilla with a brief sigh. Well, anyway, when I'm grown up, said Anne decidedly, I'm always going to talk to little girls as if they were too, and I'll never laugh when they use big words. I know from sorrowful experience how that hurts one's feelings. After tea, Diana and I made taffy. Taffy wasn't very good, I suppose, because neither Diana nor I had ever made any before. Diana left me to stir it while she buttered the plates, and I forgot and let it burn. And then when we set it out on the platform to cool, the cat walked over one plate, and that had to be thrown away. But the making of it was splendid fun. Then when I came home, Mrs. Barry asked me to come over as often as I could, and Diana stood at the window and threw kisses to me all the way down to Lover's Lane. I assure you, Marilla, that I feel like praying tonight, and I'm going to think out a special brand new prayer in honor of the occasion. 19. A concert and a catastrophe and a confession. Marilla, can I go over to see Diana just for a minute? Asked Anne, running breathlessly down from the east gable one February evening. I don't see what you want to be traipsing about after dark for, said Marilla shortly. You and Diana walked home from school together and then stood down there in the snow for half an hour more. Your tongue's going the whole blessed time, clickety-clack, so I don't think you're very badly off to see her again. But she wants to see me, pleaded Anne. She has something very important to tell me. How do you know she has? Because she just signaled to me from her window. We have arranged a way to signal with our candles and cardboards. We set the candle in the windowsill and make flashes by passing the cardboard back and forth. So many flashes mean a certain thing. It was my idea, Marilla. I'll warrant you it was, said Marilla emphatically. And the next thing you'll be setting fire to the curtain with your signaling nonsense.
Oh, we're very careful, Marilla. It is so interesting. Two flashes mean, are you there? Three means yes, and four, no. Five mean, come over as soon as possible because I have something important to reveal. Dinah has just signaled five flashes, and I'm really suffering to know what it is. Well, you needn't suffer any longer, said Marilla sarcastically. You can go, but you're to be back here in just 10 minutes. Remember that. Anne did remember it and was back in the stipulated time, although probably no mortal will ever know just what it cost her to confine the discussion of Diana's important communication within the limits of 10 minutes, but at least she had made good use of them. Oh, Marilla, what do you think? You know, tomorrow is Diana's birthday. Well, her mother told her she could ask me to go home with her from school and stay all night with her. And her cousins are coming over from Newbridge in a big pung sleigh to go to the debating club concert at the hall tomorrow night. And they're going to take Diana and me to the concert, if you'll let me go, that is. You will, won't you, Marilla? Oh, I feel so excited. You can calm down then, because you're not going. You're better at home in your own bed. And as far as that club concert, it's all nonsense. And little girls should not be allowed to go out to such places at all. I'm sure the debating club is a most respectable affair, pleaded Anne. I'm not saying it isn't, but you're not going to begin gadding about to concerts and staying out all hours of the night. Pretty doings for children. I'm surprised at Mrs. Barry letting Diana go. But it's such a very special occasion, mourned Anne on the verge of tears. Oh, it's 444. Diana has only one birthday in a year. It isn't as if birthdays were common things, Marilla. Prissy Andrews is going to recite, Curfew Must Not Ring Tonight. That is such a good moral piece, Marilla. I'm sure it would do me lots of good to hear it. And the choir are going to sing four lovely pathetic songs that are pretty near as good as hymns. And, oh, Marilla, the minister is going to take part. Yes, indeed, he is. He's going to give an address. That will be just about the same thing as a sermon. Please, mayn't I go, Marilla? You heard what I said, Anne, didn't you? Take off your boots now and go to bed. It's past 8. There's just one more thing, Marilla, said Anne, with the air of producing the last shot in her locker. Mrs. Barry told Diana that we might sleep in the spare room bed. Think of the honor of your little Anne being put in the spare room bed. It's an honor you'll have to get along without. Oh, Marilla. Go to bed, Anne, and don't let me hear another word out of you. When Anne, with tears rolling over her cheeks, had gone sorrowfully upstairs, Matthew, who had been apparently sound asleep on the lounge during the whole dialogue, opened his eyes and said decidedly, Well, now, Marilla, I think you ought to let Anne go. I don't, then, retorted Marilla. Who's bringing this child up, Matthew, you or me? Well, now, you, admitted Matthew. Don't interfere, then. Well, now, it ain't interfering to have your own opinion. And my opinion is that you ought to let Anne go. You'd think I ought to let Anne go to the moon if she took the notion, I've no doubt, was Marilla's amiable rejoinder. I might have let her spend the night with Diana if that was all, but I don't approve of this concert plan. She'll go there and catch cold like as not and have her head filled up with nonsense and excitement. It would unsettle her for a week. I understand that child's disposition and what's good for it better than you, Matthew. I think you ought to let Anne go, repeated Matthew firmly. Argument was not his strong point, but holding fast to his opinion certainly was. Marilla gave a gasp of helplessness, and took refuge in silence. The next morning, when Anne was washing the breakfast dishes in the pantry, Matthew paused on his way out to the barn to say to Marilla again, I think you ought to let Anne go, Marilla. For a moment, Marilla looked things not lawful to be uttered. Then she yielded to the inevitable and said tartly, Very well, she can go, since nothing else will please you. Anne flew out of the pantry,
dripping dishcloth in hand. "Oh, Marilla, Marilla, say those blessed words again." "I guess once is enough to say them. This is Matthew's doing, and I wash my hands of it. If you catch pneumonia sleeping in a strange bed or coming out of that hot hall in the middle of the night, don't blame me, blame Matthew. And Shirley, you're dripping greasy water all over the floor. I never saw such a careless child." "Oh, I know I'd be a great trial to you, Marilla," said Anne repentantly. "I make so many mistakes, but then just think of all the mistakes I don't make. Although I might, I'll get some sand and scrub up the spots before I go to school. Oh, Marilla, my heart was just set on going to that concert. I never was at a concert in my life, and when the other girls talk about them in school, I feel so out of it. You don't know just how I felt about it, but you see, Matthew did. Matthew understands me, and it's so nice to be understood, Marilla." Anne was too excited to do herself justice as to lessons that morning in school. Gilbert Blythe spelled her down in class and left her clear out of sight in mental arithmetic. Anne's consequent humiliation was less than it might have been, however, in view of the concert and the spare room bed. She and Diana talked so constantly about it all day that with a stricter teacher than Mr. Phillips, dire disgrace must inevitably have been their portion. Anne felt that she could not have borne it if she had not been going to the concert, for nothing else was discussed that day in school. The Avonlea Debating Club, which met fortnightly all winter, had had several smaller free entertainments, but this was to be a big affair, admission 10 cents in aid of the library. The Avonlea young people had been practicing for weeks, and all the scholars were especially interested in it by reason of older brothers and sisters who were going to take part. Everybody in school over 9 years of age expected to go, except Carrie Sloan, whose father shared Marilla's opinions about small girls going out to night concerts. Carrie Sloan cried into her grammar all the afternoon and felt that life was not worth living. For Anne, the real excitement began with the dismissal of school and increased therefrom in crescendo until it reached to a crash of positive ecstasy in the concert hall. They'd had a perfectly elegant tea, and then came the delicious occupation of dressing in Diana's little room upstairs. Diana did Anne's front hair in the new pompadour style, and Anne tied Diana's bows with the especial knack she possessed, and they experimented with at least half a dozen different ways of arranging their back hair. At last they were ready, cheeks scarlet and eyes glowing with excitement. True, Anne could not help a little pang when she contrasted her plain black tam and shapeless, tight-sleeved, homemade gray cloth coat with Diana's jaunty fur cap and smart little jacket. But she remembered in time that she had an imagination and could use it. Then Diana's cousins, the Murrays from Newbridge, came. They all crowded into the big sleigh among straw and furry robes. Anne reveled in the drive to the hall, slipping along over the satin-smooth roads with the snow crisping under their runners. There was a magnificent sunset, and the snowy hills and deep blue water of the St. Lawrence Gulf seemed to rim in the splendor like a huge bowl of pearl and sapphire brimmed with wine and fire. Tinkles of sleigh bells and distant laughter that seemed like the mirth of wood elves came from every quarter. "Oh, Diana!" breathed Anne, squeezing Diana's mittened hand under the fur robe. "Isn't it all like a beautiful dream? Do I really look the same as usual? I feel so different that it seems to me it must show in my looks." "You look awfully nice," said Diana, who, having just received a compliment from one of her cousins, felt that she ought to pass it on. "You've got the loveliest color."
The program that night was a series of thrills for at least one listener in the audience, and as Anne assured Diana, every succeeding thrill was thriller than the last. I'm going to stop there, I think. Maybe another. Anyway, this cute book. So, Anne of Green Gables, she's a storyteller. But you can imagine, really, I mean, that's a pretty romantic little situation they were just describing there with the sleigh and the warmth and the people going to a concert with this beautiful surroundings. And for a girl that could probably imagine things like that, and for her to actually getting to be doing them, it's pretty sweet. Anyway, I got a tear a couple of times during the day, and I'm gonna play. Joe had his last concert at the Cowgirl, so I'm going to play the Cowgirl Hall of Fame. And anyway, I am probably going to stop my story hour at Christmas. I've decided that I've been doing this almost 5 years, and I'm going to take a little break. So a few more books before Christmas time. And maybe Joe will do some fun Christmas special. And it's been a really wonderful experience reading all these great children's books. And I hope those of you who have been listening have enjoyed it. You, of course, are listening to 96.9 FM, KMRD, LP, Madryn, New Mexico, the Anita West Story Hour. I read probably all my kids' books at least 3 times. And I know I read the Poohs and the, you know, I mean, I guess I could just go on and on. I could just keep looping through all the great books because they're worth hearing more than once. But read a lot of kids' books. And thank you for listening all this time. So here's our Joe West, and then when Stella's coming along. And I'll be back next week to continue with Anne of Green Gables. Bye-bye.

0: said it was pure inspiration. Some thought it was a little contrived.
1: 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This is the end of the Anita West Story Hour, and that was Joe West with Cowgirl Hall of Fame. I'm Stella. I'm here with the Terrestrial Wavelength, and I'm going to be here until 7 o'clock tonight when I'm going to turn things over to Brother Paul, who's our understudy butterfly, for one more week. Captain Schmetterling will return a week from today to the airwaves after his sabbatical. This Saturday is the Fiesta de Surios. It's happening in the village of Surios up the road between 10 a.m. and 3 p.m. and actually kicks off a little bit early with a pack burro hike through the Surios Hills State Park starting at 8 a.m. The Surios Hills State Park is celebrating their 17th birthday at the Fiesta as well, and it's going to be a lot of fun. KMRD will be there between 10 and 3 with a booth, and so will the Madrid Food Program. There's live music, there's Spanish dancers, there's a hot dog lunch that the Amigos de Surios Hills are putting on. So all those activities are listed at suriashills.org, and I'll be back with some more specific timing on those things at an upcoming break. But in the meantime, that's this Saturday, the 5th, from 10 to 3 in the village of Surios. Going to be a lot of fun. The following weekend is another of my favorite events, which is the Clean and Recycle Weekend. That's free dumpsters for large trash items and household trash and scrap metal recycling, including appliance recycling, not household recycling, though. That's happening Saturday the 12th and Sunday the 13th at the Upper Ballpark parking lot between 9 a.m. and 5 p.m. That's a project of the Madrid Cultural Project's Clean and Recycle Committee. It's also supported by the MCP, or the MLA, and Madrid Water. And, thanks to everybody who puts that together. The time is 5 o'clock. 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

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This is Madrid Community Radio. Behind me right now, new from Hermanos Gutierrez. The song is called Los Andes. We start off the set at the top of the hour with the magnetic fields, the cactus where your heart should be, and then we heard Buffy St. Marie, Sweet September Morning. Follow that up with Sierra Farrell's Trying to Love You. Sandlot Baseball is coming to the Oscar Huber Memorial Ballpark in Madrid. That's a historical style of baseball, and there are games planned between the New Mexico Earthlings team and teams from Oklahoma, Texas, and southern New Mexico. The first game is this Saturday, September 5th at noon, and the next games are scheduled for September 20th and October 24th. All fundraising at these events goes towards the maintenance and preservation of the ballpark through the local nonprofit Madrid Cultural Projects. I have so many more things to tell you about, and I'm going to do that at some future breaks in the show. Stay tuned.

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This is Madrid Community Radio. I'm Stella, and you're tuned in to the terrestrial wavelength. We started off the last set with Waltz by Acetone, and then we heard Tim Curry doing Anyone Who Had a Heart. After that, we heard Oracle of the Maritimes by Nico Case, Ye Old Backlash by Bongwater, and new track from Michelle DeGiocello with Leanne Lajavas called Don't Look Any Further. The 9th Annual Madrid Film Festival will take place on Friday, September 11th, Saturday, September 12th, and Sunday, September 13th. The same program screens each night in the Engine House Theater. 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

0: This is 96.9 FM KMRD LP, Madrid, New Mexico. I'm Stella. This is the Terrestrial Wavelength. We started off the last set with Space Age Love by Zolar X. And then we heard Kiss Me as done by Brontez Purnell. After that was My Best Friend by Tallulah Gosch. I Don't Want to Get Over You. That was Superchunk covering the magnetic fields. Shout out to Something and Something. And then we heard You're Never Around by Lake Street Dive. And that was Dolly Parton covering Prince, Purple Rain. Thanks so much for listening.
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